0: tape and then a lot on tape that we kind of went through yesterday. It's like, look, man, like, you can't do this and win versus top 25 teams. And so this is real now. This is for keeps. So, you know, we got this week to make sure we prepare really hard and clean it up.
1: Auburn. Another team with a new head coach, the Alex Golesh era, debuts at 2:30 Central on Saturday in Atlanta as Auburn opens up the season against Baylor. Like LSU and Clemson, these two also played each other in Week 1 last year, a 38-24 Tiger victory in Waco. But this is a very different-looking Auburn team, with 60 newcomers, including quarterback Byrum Brown, who came over from USF with Golesh. After accounting for over 4,000 yards of total offense, with 42 touchdowns between air and ground last year, Brown now transitions to the SEC. And Golesh believes the War Eagle faithful will like what it sees.
2: Auburn's getting a tough, smart, gritty leader. A young man that will do anything in his power to go win football games. Young man that comes in first into the building every day, and he's the last one to leave. And I think anytime your quarterback can be the toughest, or one of the toughest, one of the smartest, one of the hardest working people in that building, on top of being uber, uber talented, you got a chance.
1: Those are the marquee matchups on the season's opening weekend. Seven other teams face Group of Six opposition. We'll hit on them all next on the SEC Radio Network.
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8: Every coach, every week, this is the SEC Football Report. 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
1: Off a run to the college football playoff, Oklahoma kicks off its season on Friday night at home against UTEP. The Sooners boasted one of the nation's top defenses in 2025 and are expected to again in 2026. The big question comes on offense, where a hand injury to quarterback John Mateer derailed what was a bright September. Mateer is back for his second year in Norman, fully healthy, and head coach Brent Venables says some of the trials and tribulations the signal caller went through last year, even with a 10-win season and a playoff berth, can pay dividends starting Friday.
9: There's been a maturation that's taken place, other than just consistency and, you know, being a even better leader, trusting. You don't have to do everything, you know, just play quarterback and do what that requires. But at the end of the day, becoming calloused through it, I think, is a healthy thing, and understanding that it doesn't matter what anybody else says or thinks. It matters what we believe and how we think, because ultimately that's what drives what we do.
1: Alabama. The Saturday slate begins at 11 a.m. Central in Tuscaloosa, where 13th-ranked Alabama opens its campaign against East Carolina. And as head coach Kalen DeBoer enters his third year with the Tide, he has his third different starting quarterback. Keelan Russell won the starting job in fall camp, coming off a freshman season in which he only threw 15 passes. In anticipation of his first start against ECU, DeBoer says Russell will only get better with those live game reps.
10: I think away as far as him being familiar with everything, our offense, he obviously knows that in year two, his players, his personnel around him. He's pretty comfortable with a lot of guys that we have returning, and then the scheme and his growth there, I think, shows up. And so the next step are those things that you're referring to, and that's the environments, that's the defenses that he's going to face. And that, again, you know, you take those as they come each and every week.
8: Texas.
1: The Longhorns begin the season ranked fifth nationally and with a lot of hype. Last year, Texas was left out of the playoff despite a late season surge. And this year, the Longhorns' push for a return begins with Texas State at 2:30 Central. The offense is generating a lot of hype. Arch Manning has some much-anticipated portal additions at the skill positions. But head coach Steve Sarkisian is focused more on the other side of the ball. Last year, the Longhorns finished 82nd nationally in explosive plays allowed on defense. That's a number, he says, that must improve this year, and it's not all in the secondary.
11: I know the areas where we need to improve. You know, we have got to minimize the explosive play, most notably in the pass game. You know, we just weren't where we needed to be a year ago of what we were accustomed to. I think naturally, when we're at our best defensively and we have the personnel to do it, we got to create more havoc.
8: Texas A&M.
1: Off a historic 2025, the Aggies begin this season ranked 8th nationally as they prep for Missouri State at 6 Central Saturday. A&M started 11-0 last year before falling in the regular season finale, then losing in the first round of the playoff to Miami. Expectations are high once again in College Station, but head coach Mike Elko isn't going to overreact to what he sees against the Bears.
12: I feel like sometimes in openers, everyone's trying to identify as like, is this team going to be good enough? Like, I know we're good enough to compete. I know we're good enough to compete. I know we have enough talent to be in this thing. I know we're going to have an opportunity. What we have to do is be a team that focuses on what is important to play winning football, and then that grows week to week. And so for me, it's I want to go out there. I want to play some. I want to see where we're at. And then from there, it's going to be really important wherever that is that we grow coming out of it. And that to me is what makes really, really good football teams over the course of a season. But I'm not sitting here on this podium like, oh my gosh, I need to see this or we're in trouble. Like, I just, that's not really how we work as coaches.
8: Florida.
1: Three more games against FBS foes on Saturday, all involving teams trying to get back to the postseason. The John Summerall era begins for the Gators at 7:45 Eastern against Florida Atlantic. Florida stumbled to a 4-8 finish a year ago, the program's fourth losing season in the last 5 years. Despite some hard times, Summerall says he needs buy-in from everyone, including the fans, starting right off the bat Saturday night against the Owls.
13: We play this Saturday night. There shouldn't be an empty seat. And we need Gator Nation to turn out and support our guys. And if we want an elite-level program, which I think we all want, it takes everybody. It takes the fans, it takes the coaches, it takes the players, it takes everybody. And so we need Saturday night to feel like we want to be a top 20, top 10 team, a playoff team. That's our goal and our vision. It needs to feel like that every time we play in that stadium.
8: South Carolina.
1: At the start of last season, hopes were high in Columbia as the Gamecocks had some college football playoff hype as a preseason top 20 team. That hope never materialized as the Gamecocks limped to a 4-8 finish. Head coach Shane Beamer was open about his hopes for that team to compete for a playoff bid, and it's something he'll continue to do. As Carolina kicks against Kent State Saturday at 12:45 Eastern, Beamer says he has no regrets with the way he spoke about his program's goals before last season. He says that the playoff should be the standard.
14: Like every season, you look back, you know, what you need to do differently, how you can be better. And it was no different after the 2024 season when we, you know, won 9 games. And it was no different after year one or whatever. You're always, you know, trying to get better and learn. We certainly learned some lessons from last season. We've tried to, you know, fix a lot of issues that we had and get better.
8: Mississippi State.
1: The final FBS opponent on Saturday comes at Davis-Wade, where Mississippi State and Louisiana Monroe clash in Starkville at 6:30 Central. Hale State improved from 2 wins to 5 a year ago, but it could have been even better had it not been for some devastating misses, notably in overtime against Tennessee and Texas, and at Florida. With an exciting quarterback in Kamario Taylor and a little juice, there's optimism within the program that the Bulldogs are ready to take the next step, says head coach Jeff Levy.
15: Continue to talk about taking that next step, and that next step for us is being able to finish in these games that are fourth quarter, one possession, one play games, and that's how we flip the script and take that next step. So really excited, a ton of confidence, ton of belief, ton of energy inside our walls to be able to go get that done, and man, we're ready to roll.
1: 5 more games to get to, all in the FCS ranks on Saturday. We'll get to those and wrap up the show next, right here on the SEC Radio Network.
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16: Every coach, every week. 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
1: Kirby Smart is now the longest-tenured coach in the SEC as he begins year 11 at Georgia. His Bulldogs face Tennessee State out of the FCS ranks Saturday at 3 Eastern. After a second straight SEC championship and a playoff appearance, there are a lot fewer questions about the offense this year for Smart, in particular with his quarterback. Gunnar Stockton is back as the starter after passing for nearly 3,000 yards and 24 touchdowns a year ago. Heading into last year's opener, the coaching staff didn't fully know how Stockton would handle being the undisputed starter. That's no longer the case.
17: I think it was a little more like unknown. We were kind of like, you know, he's 1-1. He had a half against Texas and then a loss against Notre Dame, and here he is 1-1. There was no like true confidence. There's no real background to base his confidence on. And now, having gone on the road at Tennessee, gone on the road at Auburn, played in the Jacksonville neutral site game against Florida, been behind in those games and had the pressure of coming back, I think that gives him a lot more confidence that he can handle any situation.
16: Kentucky.
1: Will Stein has his first game as a head coach at 1 Eastern on Saturday as Big Blue hosts Youngstown State. The former Oregon offensive coordinator and a Bluegrass native, Stein hopes to change the fortunes of a Kentucky offense that's largely been stuck in the mud the past few seasons, finishing at or near the bottom in most offensive categories. With the new-look offense led by Notre Dame transfer Kenny Minchie at quarterback, Stein outlines what the UK offense will look like against the Penguins.
18: We're really multiple. At the end of the day, like, it's a really tough-minded offense. It's built around the run and play-action pass game. We utilize a lot of different sets, personnel groupings, shifts, trades, tempos. I like to think that we're almost like a modern pro-style offense.
16: Tennessee.
1: The Vols kick off against Furman at 3:30 Eastern on Saturday, and mum's the word with regards to the plan at quarterback. We do know that Faison Brandon will be the first true freshman to start the season opener under center in Knoxville since 2004. What we don't know is if he will play every snap, or if backup George McIntyre will see some action. Head coach Josh Heupel said in his weekly press conference, quote, "You'll find out on Saturday." What he was more loquacious about was the running back situation. Deshaun Bishop is one of 8 returning starters on offense, tallying over 1,000 yards last year, and Heupel expects a similar situation in 2026.
19: Had a great offseason, physically stronger, you know, more muscle mass, more speed and acceleration. You know, a year ago, had some opportunities in games, but hadn't carried the bulk of it. You know, he's got a year under his belt. He's done a great job with the ball in his hands. Does a great job without the ball in his hands, too. I think he's really grown in that way. So experienced player that's played at a really high level that we expect to have a great year.
16: Arkansas.
1: The 6th and final coach to make his debut on Saturday is Ryan Silverfield in Fayetteville as the Razorbacks take on North Alabama at 3:15 Central. Just about everything is new this year with the Hogs. The roster has 81 newcomers on it, either portal additions or freshmen. Even with a full offseason, blending so many new things together can take a lot of time and effort. But as he's come over from Memphis, Silverfield has been impressed with just how well all the players have gelled as they prepare for the Lions.
20: I think the biggest thing is the camaraderie. Like, how do you build that this day and age in college football? And I've been quite pleased watching them come together. I think people said, what's the one thing you've been most impressed with in your time is how quickly these guys have come together. And it's unusual. Usually it takes a couple years, you know, the day and age of a guy starting with you as a freshman and then year 5 and going through it. That's very, very rare.
16: Vanderbilt.
1: It's not quite as dramatic a change as in Fayetteville. But off the best season in program history, Vandy has a lot of new to it as well. The Doors host Austin Peay at 6 Central Saturday night. Notably, Heisman runner-up Diego Pavia is gone after leading Vanderbilt to its first 10-win season in school history. Blaise Berlewitz is the new signal caller after throwing 17 passes a year ago. But don't expect a step back in Nashville. Clark Lee says the rapid ascent towards the upper echelons of college football is now the expectation, and he wants more for his alma mater.
21: You know, I think we have a vision for the best football program in the country, and we're not all the way there yet. Look, it feels good to have shown progress, but progress isn't the destination. Our objective remains the same. So there's encouraging signs, and yet there's a lot of work ahead of us. That's where we're focused now.
1: That'll do it for this week's edition of the SEC Report. If we dipped our toes in the water for week 1, it's a full-on cannonball into the deep end for week 2. Texas hosts Ohio State, Oklahoma heads to Michigan, Arkansas, Mississippi State, and Tennessee are on the road at Power Conference opponents. Missouri has the border war, and we get the start of league play in Lexington as Kentucky hosts Alabama. For our producer, Rob Joyce, I'm Luke Callett. This has been a presentation of the SEC Radio Network.
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1: DJ Glasser, Brad Evans here with you on a Friday night as we still got over 2 hours to go here on BetMGM Tonight. Westwood One Sports having an awesome show. What a fantasy draft I had, Brad. If I don't win my championship, I'm generally going to be disgusted. I did my job.
2: Yes.
1: It's time for my players to go out and do theirs. CMC, please, just stay healthy this season. Please. Whatever you got to do.
2: But you got viable crutches. That's the brilliance of your draft. You got to draft for depth. And a lot of people that kind of miss the boat on that, whether you're in a sink draft or especially like a salary cap slash auction draft, you know, a lot of people employ what's called stars and scrubs and those auction salary cap formats, and they spend heavily on like three mega stars, and they break the damn bank, and it's going to come back to haunt them, because if one of those guys is felled by a major injury and you don't have those crutches to lean on that are on your bench, you can plug and play to fill the gap during their absence, it's just going to accumulate L's in the process. So, I mean, the brilliance, and I know it's a 10-teamer, and a lot of people are like, oh, that's weak sauce. Find more friends. But, dude, you absolutely crushed it in the double-digit rounds, drafting nothing but high-upside guys, a couple of them with very defined roles, and one guy that is screaming to be played for the Las Vegas Raiders, and that being Mike Washington, who, as I mentioned, could start. It's no guarantee. We're going to find out next week if Ashton Jeanty is going to be able to return to practice and then can return to the field for week one against Miami. But if Mike Washington gets a start against those, you know, horrible, just downright downtrodden Miami Dolphins, he's going to go for 100 yards and maybe multiple touchdowns, and he may be able to pawn him off to somebody who's the Ashton Jeanty owner in your league for the entire farm.
1: Oh, I love it. Do you have a favorite bet already for week one? Or do you have like, do you know what team you're? Okay, what's your favorite bet that you got?
2: Deshaun Stribling over 3.5 receptions. Oh, what a quinky dink. You also drafted him in that league. And again,

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0: When the game goes live, the conversation turns up. 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
1: All right, let's update you on some scores. What's going on across college football? San Jose State up 24-21 over Eastern Michigan in the fourth quarter. Oklahoma up 27-0 on UTEP. I know a lot of people that liked over 51.5 in that game. Oklahoma minus 40.5, so maybe a little bit of sweat there at intermission. Michigan State up 19-7 over our Toledo Rockets at halftime. So Toledo's still hanging around. Maybe get a little second half comeback. USC just scored their second touchdown of the day to take a 14-0 lead over Fresno State. And Miami up 14-3 over Stanford. Stanford's defense did just get a stop, though, so they'll get the ball right now, looking to cut into that lead. Andrew Luck, the GM for Stanford football, on the sideline, got a little mustache going. Andrew Luck enjoying his past pro days. Jason Taylor, the Miami defensive line coach, on the sideline as well. So that's what's going on in college football. As for Major League Baseball, Orioles have lost their fourth straight game by one run. Ever since Colt

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0: Live, the conversation turns up. BetMGM Tonight continues now.
1: Oh, yeah. This is that Ray Lewis walkout music, Brando. Good gracious. That's all I'm going to sing. That's all I'm going to sing. If I go a little farther into that song, I might get into some trouble.
2: I thought the Ray Lewis walkout song was Bodies.
1: No. Nelly's hot
2: no,
1: in her.
2: No. Oh, and, gotcha.
1: Yep. Toledo, Brandon, they're up 20-19. It's now Michigan State 27-19. Sparty had a 4th-and-1 at the Toledo 6. They went for it. They score a touchdown, get the 2-point conversion. And now with 10:37 to go in the game, not only is Toledo money line in jeopardy, but Toledo plus 10 also. Not looking great either. Welcome back to college football, boys and girls. But that'll be an exciting finish to that one. Brandon, real quick, let's give out our Super Bowl predictions and then our favorite bets for the rest of week one in college football for tomorrow, any game Sunday or Monday that we like as well. But we went through all the division picks that we got. We went through our wild card teams. What's your Super Bowl?
2: Super Bowl out of the NFC East is going to be the Dallas Cowboys.
1: Oh,
2: look,
1: my
2: I know.
1: Everybody's picking them, Brandon. Everybody.
2: I know.
1: Gosh,
2: but it's
1: Dallas.
2: Sometimes everybody's right. You know, sometimes
1: not with,
2: everybody's
1: not
2: right.
1: With them.
2: Not often.
1: Not with them.
2: But
1: you'll be right with Dan Hurley and Cignetti. Not with Dallas. Not with Dallas.
2: I know, but I like the Cowboys. But look, that's a good thing for you, right? Because out of the AFC North, I love the Baltimore Ravens. And I think that the Baltimore Ravens are going to go to the Super Bowl. They're going to play the Dallas Cowboys. And I believe the Baltimore Ravens are going to win the Super Bowl. PJ, you are going to get to see your Super Bowl champion, Baltimore Ravens, and Lamar Jackson this season.

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0: Your morning deserves better than scrolling your phone in the parking lot, pretending to wake up. That's where the morning sports beat on 92.1 The Ticket comes in. For 3 hours, it's all about you. The Razorback bleeding, stat-dropping, SEC living sports fan who wants to start the day ahead of everyone else in the office. No fluff, no filler. 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

0: on. Don't cuss. And then, because he's from Texas, I'm picking the Houston Texans. And by the way, the Cowboys are going to choke. It's an amazing call. That's exactly right on the money, exactly what we're looking for. Can't even think of any other pet peeves because of how good that call was. Let's go to Leroy. He's in Baltimore. Leroy, you got about a minute here. What's your where are you steering the ship?
1: John Harbaugh, I am so glad he's out of the city. We have probably two of the best teams in sports, the Ravens and Orioles, and the worst management on both teams.
0: I'm an Oriole fan. Why are the Orioles one of the best teams in sports?
1: They got it all, except coaching. This guy screwed up so many games. Elijah,
0: we don't have an ace. We don't have an ace. You kind of need one of those. We've only had one of those this decade in Corbin Burns. That's it.
1: You got four guys pitching very well.
0: We haven't had an all-star pitcher in a decade other than Corbin Burns. Yet we got it all?
1: I agree. Yes, we do.
0: Well, no, we don't have an all-star pitcher. I just told you.
1: Elias has not drafted any pitchers in the last four drafts of this year. No, I don't know what's wrong with that. You don't draft a pitcher? How is that possible?
0: Well, okay.
1: In a professional baseball league.
0: Well, I hear you. I appreciate it. Thanks for the call. We're up against it. I'm an Orioles fan, man. I'm hearing you. You can be spoiled as a Raven fan. You've won multiple Super Bowls. That's fine. Don't say you got it all and you're one of the best organizations in the Orioles and that you got it all when you don't. And I'm an Oriole fan. I love my birds. But we don't got it all. We don't have the money. We don't have it all. That's been Free for All Friday. Now let's hand out our AFC playoff predictions next.
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0: the Red Sox, comes back to Camden Yards and hits two bombs. And then today was the absolute final straw. The Red Sox beat the Orioles 1-0. Shane Boz absolutely positively can never, ever, ever get run support. I'm not mad about it. You're mad about it. So the Orioles that were 69-69 at the start of the week, a magical nice number, is now, they are now 69-73. And because of those four straight losses, you go from being a half game out of the final wild card spot to being three games out. Is it over? No. You do play Cleveland Monday, Tuesday, and Wednesday of next week. Think they have Cleveland twice over the next month. So you have your opportunities to make up ground. But you know what? I'm going to say something nice. Thank you to the Orioles. They trade Adley Rutschman. It looks like they made a great trade for what they got in terms of the haul back. And then rather than tanking, they made things interesting. Rather than completely falling off the mat, they made things so interesting until week one of the college football season, where now this is where baseball falls off until we get to the playoffs. So I appreciate them for at least keeping it interesting for a month longer than I thought they would. We need to make a prediction for Super Bowl 61. We've covered who's going to win the division in the AFC and in the NFC. Who wins in LA on Valentine's Day? We'll tell you next.
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0: So little games. Whereas at ESPN in its prime, they could do on anything. Because like, you're not going to do a feature story on a game you don't have.
1: Yeah, I guess that qualifies in it. Is Pat McAfee going to perform live one of his songs with Lainey Wilson?
0: Hopefully not. That'd be awful. I know you're a Pat McAfee guy.
1: I received so much heat for saying I liked one song.
0: Doing a bit.
1: No, I liked one song. I said the rest of it was laughable. Yeah, I think Cheers to the South's a good song. I like that one song.
0: From the South.
1: I am. I thought it was a good song.
0: He's not.
1: I mean, you know, you could be Southern. Like Canada, people make good country music, believe it or not. This has been Westwood One Sports Night.
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0: when you don't. And I'm an Oriole fan. I love my birds, but we don't got it all. We don't have the money. We don't have it all. 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Now let's hand out our AFC playoff predictions next.
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0: 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So hit us up at 479-587-9921. 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It's our pleasure to make sure you have the latest on the Hogs. 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
1: It's Ohio State. It's Oregon. It's Texas. It's Indiana. It's Miami. It's Notre Dame. How long before Oklahoma's in that conversation? I know we were having some conversation earlier about OU, but how long before Oklahoma's in that conversation? John Mateer, dog, balled out last night for OU. Week one kind of sucks. It's fun because you like get your whistle wet and you like get to, you know, get back into the water, so to speak, after having all of this time off with no meaningful college football. Week one sucks because the matchups just traditionally aren't very good. It just is what it is. The main event of tonight, and the main event really of week one of the college football season, takes place tonight, 7:30 p.m. Eastern time, from Baton Rouge. LSU versus Clemson, a little tiger-on-tiger warfare. LSU has been battling in the courts the past couple of weeks, so have to battle on the field tonight against Clemson. How will they fare? I'll tell you next. Final hour of power here on Saturday Morning Sports next.
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0: Our fans are like family to us, and family watches out for each other, especially when we're out riding. 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
1: 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We will have MLB legend Curtis Granderson stopping by the program. Enjoy all the college football. Eat a bunch of wings. Ranch over blue cheese always. Flats over drums always. And don't leave your buffalo chicken dip unattended. That's all I'll say. Thank you to our guy Andrew. Thank you to our guy Will the Thrill Dalton. Back with you tomorrow right here on Westwood One Sports.
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1: At 3:15 sharp, the Ryan Silverfield era gets underway here on 92.1 The Ticket and the 92.1 The Ticket app. This is Countdown to Kickoff. I'm Eric G. The Razorbacks come into their season opener, a 40.5-point favorite over North Alabama, which is interesting considering the fact that the Lions got a week zero win against Samford this past week, 22-10, the final score there. And their defense was absolutely exceptional, holding the Bulldogs to 237 yards total and minus 8 yards rushing. What I'm not telling you is that they also gave up three consecutive third and 10. So while the Lions defense may have performed well, they are still susceptible to the big play. Both North Alabama and Arkansas have had a ton of turnover. Ryan Silverfield, of course, coming from Memphis, bringing Tim Kramsey, his offensive coordinator, and a couple of other coaches, and a few players. As for North Alabama, well, they have 8 players from Memphis and a former Ryan Silverfield assistant as well. And joining us now to get things started on Countdown to Kickoff is Jacob Davis from OnSI. Jacob, how big a deal do you think this Memphis connection is?
2: Well, you know, you start digging in, and I think there's actually a pretty good number of former Memphis players in this game. I think there's 16, if I was counting right, plus that one coach on both. I mean, on each side of the football here. So, man, I tell you what, Silverfield, he will act like it was a big deal. We're gonna have to change up our calls. We're gonna have to change up this, that, and like. You know, Coach, if you're going to have to do all this just for North Alabama, that's a really too big of a deal here. But, no, I get it. You know, he's got a lot of Memphis connections, people that are familiar with the program, especially on the defensive side of the football. Man, I'm really interested to see what North Alabama looks like. Obviously, they have Chris Bowen there, a defensive coordinator, who – he worked with Coach Dearman at Kansas a couple of years ago, and you had the defensive line coach, Josh Malone, who I talked to earlier this week, and he was just excited to kind of link up with Silverfield, have his guys be able to show off what they have. And, you know, they've got some they do some weird things. They stack the safeties. They have some good linebacker play, and they have pretty good – I mean, they bring in several guys off the defensive line from Memphis last year. So they kind of have an FBS feel. And this is the first time under Brent Dearman where North Alabama kind of looks like the team that they were during their time at the D2 level with the in the conference. They used to play with Southern Arkansas University. They played with Valdosta, that Gulf South, man. This kind of looks like a similar style of team. So kind of interested to see if North Alabama's injection of FBS talent kind of does any favors for them as far as making things interesting on Saturday.
1: Now, I watched a lot of that North Alabama game on Saturday. I don't know how much of a chance you got to see of it, but they had a hard time covering Samford. They do a really good job on first and second down, and then they couldn't get off the field in third and long situations. If you're Tim Kramsey, I know you want to establish the run, but is there any chance you come out in this game throwing the ball because of what you saw in film last week?
2: I mean, I absolutely would. I mean, given your talent level, I mean, you let these guys, I mean, your track speed guys, your Chris Marshalls, your C.J. Browns, your Jelani Watkins, just let them work in space, man. And that's kind of the great thing about the Kramsey offense and how he operates, man. If they really stay true to what they do offensively, I really think that Arkansas can have a good day, especially early on. And I mean, I know they want to do the pound and ground and get Sutton, get Braylon their reps, but man, you're right. Like, Arkansas has a chance here. Their wide receivers have a chance because I think what North Alabama gave up an 86-yard touchdown the other night, and I think they gave up, about 4 or 5 long third downs is what I remember seeing. So, yeah, Arkansas has a chance here to kind of exploit what what they do defensively. And Stanford, they traditionally are a pretty good team. So seeing North Alabama kind of do their thing and kind of really set the tempo there themselves, I kind of want to see what they do defensively to kind of slow down Arkansas's passing attack. Because, you hear about it. You've heard about it all year long. Let's get our guys in space. Let's get our speed guys in space. Let's work. And so they have a perfect opportunity here because of the big play, explosive plays that North Alabama allowed.
1: Talking with Jacob Davis from OnSI here on 92.1 The Ticket and the 92.1 The Ticket app. Jacob, I don't think there's any chance Arkansas is overlooking North Alabama and focusing on Utah. But how long do you think this staff really spent dissecting North Alabama over these last few weeks during fall camp?
2: I will tell you what, and Dierman said it best. Silverfield is one of the most detail-oriented coaches, and he says he always has his team prepared. I guarantee you they spent a pretty significant amount of time. I'd probably say about 30-40% getting that install in and figuring out what they needed to do to stop North Alabama. I mean, Coach Silverfield, he is a film watcher. He wants to make sure that he has the guys in the right spots and the right positions to be able to execute their game plans. Same way with Kramsey, same way with Roberts. But, man, I really do think most of the detail went into week two during game prep. Over the last couple of weeks, is you as much as you don't want to overlook North Alabama, you should be able to take care of business in week one and still be able to look forward to what you can do against Utah. And I think stopping Devon Dampier and Wayshawn Parker and that Utah offense, being able, that game is so huge from a perception standpoint that there had to be plenty of attention going there too.
1: Now, speaking of Utah, how much of an advantage do you think Utah has by playing a game tomorrow night and maybe getting a couple of extra days off or a little bit of extra time to prepare for Arkansas?
2: What do you think about it, man? I mean, Arkansas's playing an FCS opponent too. Utah's playing Idaho. I don't think there's going to be much of a drop-off with those guys getting an extra day off. Really, if Arkansas is playing their starters midway through the third quarter, I would be surprised. Same way with Utah. They should be able to take care of business. But, man, but you look at it this way. I mean, Utah's got a lot more questions to me at the offensive line, the defensive line, at wide receiver. They have more questions right now than what I think Arkansas does. So, I don't think it gives Utah any more of an advantage than what it gives Arkansas.
1: Talking with Jacob Davis from OnSI here on 92.1 The Ticket and the 92.1 The Ticket app. Physicality, that's what Arkansas wants to play with. North Alabama showed some physicality on Saturday night against Samford, especially up front. Any concerns at all, or how much concern do you have about North Alabama's defensive line going against Arkansas's offensive line?
2: Well, I don't have any concern, man. Arkansas, they have four guys that are proven FBS players, whether it's Kittler and Branham. Branham's a first-team All-SEC guy. And I'll tell you straight up, he's probably the best offensive lineman Arkansas's got on the team right now. And he's just going into his third year. Can you believe that? The guy's been starting since the bowl game against Texas Tech and has been consistently Arkansas's best offensive lineman. You got Kittler there. You got Bryant Williams and Breland, who combined have only given up one sack and I think 1,034 pass blocking opportunities, according to Pro Football Focus. So I really had no concerns outside of Kavion Broussard. I know that he gave up so many pressures, and I haven't seen anything besides that spring game in live action that would give me doubts about Broussard. But that's really, if he comes in and does well against their defensive line, I'm going, okay, I think they're going to be all right. But it just depends on how he looks, because I really don't have any concerns outside of the other four guys.
1: I think it's interesting. You bring up Kavion Broussard, and you've got him and Bryant Williams both playing the tackles, and Bryant Williams is your – He's your blindside tackle because KJ Jackson being a left-handed guy.
2: Yeah.
1: Through the spring, I actually thought Broussard was the better of the two. Are you surprised that they didn't flip at all, or am I just missing something? Is Williams really the more talented of these two tackles?
2: He may not be the most talented, but he's got the most experience, Eric. And I think Bryant has a history of being a capable pass blocker. Now he's going to go up against guys that, you know, even Louisiana should be able to take care of, the school that he came from. So I really think that he has an opportunity here to kind of solidify himself at the right tackle. And Broussard is not a terrible – I mean, he's an Ole Miss transfer. He's been 2 years at Arkansas. And this offensive line, Coach Johnson and Coach Myers have done a good job getting these guys ready. And this is the same five offensive linemen that have been the starters the whole entire camp, the whole entire spring, and going back to the winter conditioning period. These guys have been the dudes. And so I'm not overly concerned, really. But I think they both do well. I don't think there's hardly any concern in coaching staff-wise. But just going off of what we've seen in the spring game, I mean, that's 6 months ago. These guys are probably, gotten over it by now. So I really think that they're going to be all right. But I think Bryant has an opportunity here once he gets his feet wet in the SEC, of showing off why he was a top 100 transfer in the country.
1: Now, one thing I'm looking at this game, Jacob, that kind of concerns me, and it's a concern not just this week, but it's a concern for the rest of the year. North Alabama's punter's really good. This guy did an amazing job on Saturday keeping the ball away from the return man. Oh, man, dude, this kid's got a beauty. He lands the ball softly. I mean, he does not outkick his coverage. Got incredible hang time. The ball lands softly. It makes me think that Sutton Smith won't be that big a part of this game in the return game. Is that what we're going to see the rest of the year? Will Arkansas just continually face punters that know how to keep it out of this kid's hands?
2: I mean, you look at what he's done historically, man. Sutton's a dude at returner, and I don't blame a team for punting it out of bounds or getting away from it. But I guarantee you, at some point this season, there's going to be a lapse in judgment here, and Sutton's going to reel one off. The guy has a 1,000 yards worth of kick return yardage in his career and a couple of touchdowns. I think one on the kick return. I don't think he's ever returned one on punt coverage. But, man, just to have a guy back there that can be a threat. And he's not the only guy that you have back there that can be a threat, because Jamari's been back there. You've got Tay Lockett's been back there. I mean, you could see several guys go out there. And if Sutton, you know, in the second half, Sutton's not out there, you have a bunch of guys. But, man, you're right. I think teams are going to be smart. They're not going to want to give up because Sutton can move. He can juke you out of your shoes, and he's got the speed to go, man. And I wouldn't blame him if it comes down to special teams and making plays on Saturday. I'd keep the ball out of Sutton's hands as much as possible.
1: Well, that's just smart football. But I'm holding you to it that at least one time a year, at least one time this year, somebody has a lapse in judgment. And we get to see Sutton Smith reel off a 50, 60-yard punt return, maybe even one for a touchdown. Jacob Davis with us here on 92.1 The Ticket and the 92.1 The Ticket app. Finally, Jacob, it's a 40.5-point spread as of today, according to Bet Saracen. Are you willing to bet Arkansas minus the 40.5?
2: No, I'm going 56-10, just because I think Arkansas's going to go out, and Silverfield said it during the summer. He said, I'm not here to prove these guys wrong about themselves. I'm here to prove them right. And, you know, they went 2-10 last year. These guys that are returning, they've got it. They want to go out there and be business and mean business. And I'm telling you, man, I think they're going to go out there and take care of business through three quarters, kind of get their points in, pad their stats a little bit, and give way to the taking the 13 guys, because those guys are going to want to go out there and play too. And Arkansas, if you look up and down that depth chart, man, there's seniors and juniors all over the place that are going to want to get their mama see them on the field too. And And I think that's going to be a big deal for them. So, yeah, I think 40.5 points is a good, it's a fair assessment there. I think I'm going to go 56-10.
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1: The Ticket. Coming up at noon today on 92.1 The Ticket and the 92.1 The Ticket app, it's the Razorbacks and North Alabama. Joining us now on Countdown to Kickoff is the voice of the North Alabama Lions, Benjamin Alexander. Benjamin, there are a lot of Memphis connections in this game, but on North Alabama alone, you've got eight players and one coach. How much do those connections help in preparing the Lions for Arkansas?
18: In this day and age, in the transfer portal, you never know what you're getting right until you play a game. And sometimes you have guys transfer in from bigger schools and it doesn't pan out. Sometimes you have guys transfer in and it really works out. And for Brent Dearman in North Alabama, that Memphis crew was pretty dominant. Xavier Johnson, redshirt freshman wide receiver, his first collegiate catch broke a school record, a 95-yard touchdown catch. A couple of defensive linemen, Josh Smith, started. Big fella, 6'4", 320 pounds. The defensive line absolutely dominated. Kamore had two sacks, couple tackles for loss. So it was good to see those guys shine because they have come into this program and just balled in. They've been a big fixture in what Coach Dearman has been doing. And it was just encouraging to see that first game against Samford. How far this program has come in the last year from last year to this point with all the newcomers, and then seeing the role that those Memphis dudes played. It was great.
1: Well, since you mentioned Xavier Johnson, let's talk about him because he's a guy that's been getting a lot. He's been figuring into the conversation a lot this week. As you mentioned, former Memphis player, and the Razorback staff seems to think very highly of him. Has he already turned out to be better than what you thought he was going to be?
18: You know, I think anytime you have a guy who has not played in a college football game, you don't know what's going to happen. And for him to show that speed and instant connection with starting quarterback Destin Wade out of the gate, I mean, yeah, I think he definitely exceeded expectations. You don't ever want to put too much on one guy, and we're not saying he's going to, you know, lead the nation in receiving yards. But for him to set the tone like that and establish himself as a true deep ball threat, something North Alabama probably has not had in about three or four seasons. I mean, yeah, I think Xavier Johnson went out there and established himself as a dude to watch and a guy that's going to help North Alabama win some football games this year.
1: Well, you also mentioned that 95-yard touchdown catch was his first that was his first collegiate catch. So when you look at him, he still lacks in experience, but based on speed and size, how well do you think he's going to match up with Arkansas's secondary?
18: Well, I mean, for North Alabama's sake, the Lions certainly hope that he does. And he had that 95-yard touchdown catch, but he also dropped one early in the game that probably wouldn't have been a touchdown, but it would have been a 40- to 50-yard play, one that everybody was kind of shocked that he dropped because he'd been hauling in catches like that throughout camp. So if North Alabama is going to have success on Saturday, a lot of that's probably going to come from Xavier Johnson making some big plays like that.
1: Talking with Benjamin Alexander, he is the play-by-play voice of the North Alabama Lions. Lions and Razorbacks coming up Saturday here on 92.1 The Ticket and the 92.1 The Ticket app. So let's go back to Destin Wade, the quarterback. Big arm. It wasn't just that 95-yard touchdown pass he had. He made a lot of big throws this past weekend. Other than just his arm, what else makes him so dangerous?
18: Well, I think it's two things that the coaching staff challenged him on this offseason. The first being, hey, be smart with your legs. Destin Wade's legs are a weapon. And we didn't see as many designed quarterback runs because at the end of the day, they need Destin Wade starting at quarterback. They need him standing up tall and finishing games. And he got injured last year, missed about four games, I believe, the last four games of the season. And we were a totally different offense without him. So being smart with his legs, picking when he runs, picking when he throws it away, getting out of bounds and not taking hits, that'll be something big for him. And then the second thing it was kind of saying, hey, Destin, last year you came in, you had to compete for the starting job. Everything was new to you. You had to win over. To the leadership council, they voted you a team captain. This is your team. Go out and be a leader. And so now you're seeing him take that vocal step forward in terms of leading the offensive unit, making sure guys are locked in, being a leader on the sidelines, being a leader off the field in the offseason, organizing team throwing sessions and that sort of thing. And so Destin has really put together the complete package for North Alabama, which, you know, what you and I do, we get to know these players and coaches on a different level. You love to see because he's just such an outstanding human being, and you hope it all works out for him because he's got a chance to be very special this season.
1: Benjamin, it's an interesting year for Brent Dearman because not only did the roster overturn quite a bit from last year's 2-10 team, but he's brought in a whole new staff. And one of the things that Brent Dearman, the head coach, has done is give up play calling. How difficult was that for him to do this season?
18: I think it was Coach Dearman sitting back and kind of assessing things. And he said, you know what, in today's era of college football, I've almost got to be more of a general manager type person. I've got to be able to help out with both sides of the football and be more of a manager during games. And so he gave it up. He brought in a guy he was familiar with in Travis Partridge. Now, you know, Coach Dearman's also helping out on offense, coaching the running back. So he's still involved on that side of the football, not as much as he was. But bringing in Coach Partridge, who has had incredible success as a play caller at the FCS level, he's part of a Jason Simpson coaching tree over at UT Martin, who's been one of the best FCS coaches over the last decade or so. So he comes from success. And then on the other side of the football, you've got Clint Bowens, who comes in with tons of Big 12 experience, and his defense looked as advertised on Saturday. He's a coach I love talking to because as I talked to him during preseason, he was always like, we're not very good. We're just not doing what we need to do. And it had me worried. And so I was like, hey, man, I thought you told me you weren't liking what you were seeing. But he's just that kind of coach. You know, he expects the best. And if it's not the best, he's not satisfied. And he's really pushed these guys to a limit we haven't seen on defense in some time at North Alabama. So I think Coach Dearman went and adapted with the times. He's got an excellent coaching staff. And the feel in the building is just different than it was a season ago.
1: That defensive line, very impressed with them last week, Benjamin. They had a really good performance against Samford, especially on first and second down. Again, matching up with Arkansas's offensive line, which none of us have seen to this point, how FBS ready do you think this defensive line is?
18: Well, we're going to find out on Saturday. The defensive line that felt like could be a strength heading into this season. And when you look at the off-season weight program, the two groups that made the biggest strides for North Alabama in terms of collective mass added, what body weight added, and collective strength added was the offensive and defensive lines, which at the FCS a good offensive and defensive line, you're set up for success. And North Alabama has had good FCS defensive lines the last couple of years. We played at Illinois State last year. They're the FCS national runner-up. And their head coach said afterwards that was the best defensive line he'd play all season long. And so the defensive line's been good. They just haven't had depth. So where the first unit goes out and does good, they rotate out, then bad things would happen. Well, you look at those stats, and we had 12, 13 tackles for loss or something like that, six sacks, 10 different guys combined for those TFLs and sacks. So all of a sudden, the depth is much, much stronger than what it was. And so, hey, we feel like we can be really good at the FCS level. How good can we be? Well, if these guys are hungry enough, if they want to play at the next level, Saturday's their opportunity to go and showcase what they can do.
1: Benjamin Alexander, the play-by-play voice of the North Alabama Lions, joining us here on 92.1 The Ticket and the 92.1 The Ticket app. Benjamin, they were really good in first and second down, the defensive line is mentioned, but there were a lot of third and longs that they had a tendency to give up this past Saturday against Samford. How concerning is that going into this game with the Hogs?
18: You know, that's a really good question, because you get in third and 10 and you feel like you have a good chance to get off the field. And I think there were three third and 10s on one drive in the second quarter. And then after that, I think Samford had two more third down conversions. They actually averaged third and 9 every time they were at third down. So a lot of those conversions came on one drive, in which the defense ended up forcing a missed field goal, which you'll take as a win. But you want to be in third and 9. You want to do that. And then sometimes you just have to tip your hat to the offense, like, okay, well, they earned that. But three times in one drive is pretty crazy to think about. So after one game, you don't know what to make of that. You certainly hope that it's a fluke, right? And you'll find out as you move forward. But if this defense can keep winning first and second down and forcing those third and longs, then all of a sudden those pass rushers can pin their ears back and really go, and maybe even have a chance for some interceptions in the secondary. That's probably one area that you would have liked to see more out of on Saturday, was creating more turnovers. The one turnover came on a interception to end the game as the clock expired on a toss-up play. So you don't know if it's a reason for concern just yet, but you're hoping that it's something that you can build off of.
1: Benjamin Alexander, the voice of the North Alabama Lions, with us here on 92.1 The Ticket and the 92.1 The Ticket app. Benjamin, North Alabama's got a really proud football history. Three straight national championships in the 90s. They were very good at the Division II level, have moved up to FCS, but they've struggled since moving up to FCS. What has been the biggest reason that you've seen North Alabama struggle, and how likely do you think the Lions are to turn things around?
18: You know, for North Alabama, you're talking about three national championships, second most Division II playoff wins of all time. Fans expect UNA to win. And those first couple years at the Division I level, things were really close. It was something like 30 of the first 40 games were decided by one score or less or something like that. And so we always said UNA was really close. And then you look back the last couple of years, and it hasn't been quite as close. And so I think it's been hard to go from Division II to Division I and build up the interior beef that you need to be successful. That was the biggest thing we noticed in the jump from Division I to Division II, or Division II to Division I, was linemen. You've got to get bigger, and you've got to have more than five guys. You could win at the Division II level with five offensive linemen. You can't do that at the Division I level. And that's been the hardest thing, is building up that depth. And so it's taken some time. It's taken a little bit longer than people have expected. But I'll tell you what, the feeling after game one, the feeling right now, knowing that the university is set to open up an on-campus football stadium in 2 weeks on September 19th with Bobby Wallace Field at Bank Independence Stadium, the vibe is different, and Coach Dierman and company winning that first game against Samford has people pretty fired up for what they feel like is the most anticipated football season in some time. So we'll kind of see. We feel like things are moving in the right direction, and it certainly feels like after that Samford game, things are pointing upward.
1: Talking to Benjamin Alexander, again, the play-by-play voice of the North Alabama Lions. There's a couple of guys that we have to talk about. First of all, linebacker Tango McCauley, who had a huge hit on Saturday. This kid looks tough, physical. I think he's 6'1", about 6'1", about 235. Is he your most physical player on that defense?
18: You know, Tango's the guy who came in last year, and they were really excited about him. And when you're coming up from the JUCO level, sometimes it takes a little while longer to click, right? Well, he started, I think, the final five games of last season and has quickly emerged as a leader on the defense, also on that leadership council. And I think what stands out to me about Tango is you mentioned his size. He's really fast. He gets to the football. He flies around. He kind of plays with that old-school linebacker mentality of, I'm going to hit you. I don't think you see that as much in football, but he's that guy that's going to blow up a gap. He's that guy that's going to make a big hit at some point. So Tango, all of a sudden, has gone from kind of reserve linebacker to the end of last year being like, hey, this guy might be a dude, to now this year, people are noticing him, and you feel like he's the kind of guy that can go out and be all-conference, maybe even lead the conference in tackles.
1: The other guy I want to talk about, and I'll be honest, I don't know that I'm going to let this guy get out of Fayetteville. And that's Charles McCauley, your punter. I don't know that I'm going to let him physically leave the state of Arkansas after watching him last week. I swear to God, there was a ball that hung in the air for about 10 minutes. Where did you find this guy?
18: You know, it's amazing. We had a punter last year who was all conference. We actually thought he might be special teams player of the year in the UAC, but he was unbelievable. And he transferred to Alabama, and he's projected to be the starting quarterback or starting punter this season at the University of Alabama. That's unbelievable for UNA to lose that caliber of a punter. And you're thinking, man, how are we going to replace Adam Watford? And then this new kid comes out, and his first collegiate punt goes for 50-plus yards. His second collegiate punt goes for 60-plus yards. I mean, it's unbelievable. He had the punts that Penn Stanford deep that set up the safety. So give him 2 points right there as well to his line. And, I mean, talk about a collegiate debut. But you mentioned the hang time. Adam Watford, the punter last year who's at Alabama, he had a lot of long punts. But he didn't have the hang time that we saw on Saturday. And again, if he can go out there and do that, you got a defense forcing people third long. You got an offense that struggled a little bit early on, but then got things going. You got a punter like that. That's almost like the cherry on top to all of that.
1: How big a factor do you think he can be in Saturday's game as far as keeping North Alabama in this contest?
18: Well, you're hoping he can be the kind of guy that can change field position, right? I mean, it's probably going to be a little difficult to move the football at times, especially early on in games as you're filling things out, right? So if you've got a punter that consistently boot it 45-plus yards, if you're backed up, the offense is stalling, and you can flip the field, that's going to help your defense out. Just don't put the defense in a position to where they are starting on a short field. And so in a game for North Alabama against an SEC school, you've got to win special teams. And if he can go out there and do what he did last Saturday against Stanford, if he can replicate that, then that'll certainly help North Alabama's calls.
1: Well, he had that one, and I'm not sure. I don't remember if this is the one that set up the safety or not, but he did a great job of keeping it away from – he did a great job all game of keeping it away from the return man, but there was one that hung up in the air forever, landed softly, and then rolled back about 5 or 10 yards where – the return man should have been and allowed his team to down it. I mean, I don't know when the last time is I've ever seen a punter with that kind of technique.
18: Exactly. I mean, not just the distance on the punts, but the precision punting. That's something that gets lost a lot. You just look at the numbers. Sometimes an average might drop on a punt, right, because you do that coffin-style punting. You try to pin them somewhere, and that's almost just as valuable as that 45, 50-yard punt at times is, hey, can you place it inside the 20 to really back a team up? And tell you what, after one game, you feel very strongly about what special teams can do for you.
1: Thank you very much to David Alexander, the voice of the North Alabama Lions. And if you get a chance to catch him on ESPN Plus calling any of his games this year, definitely worth the listen. He and his partner, a lot of fun, and I was very glad to have him on this week. Coming up next, we'll talk with Jacob Davis from On SI, and Jacob will tell us If he thinks the Razorbacks are ready to go out and execute after all that work in the spring and in the fall. This is Countdown to Kickoff on 92.
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1: We're 15 minutes away from John and Deke and the Razorback Rundown here on 92.1 The Ticket and the 92.1 The Ticket app. Christina Long from Whole Hog Sports joining us here on Countdown to Kickoff. And Christina, how confident are you the Razorbacks can out-physical North Alabama this week?
0: This is an FCS opponent, an FCS opponent that was quite bad last year. I think they're a lot better this year, but I don't think, you know, to me, I think being physically dominant against an FCS team is kind of the minimum expectation, maybe. They did look really good, especially in run defense. So that was something that we talked a lot to players and coaches about this week. But again, they were playing a fellow FCS opponent in Samford. And, you know, they're feeling good about opening up with a win, but I don't think that this is going to be any more difficult than their usual FCS opener that they have.
1: You know, you mentioned they held Samford to -8 yards rushing, and their defensive line did a really good job in that game. From Arkansas's standpoint, if you're Tim Kramsey, does that make you want to stretch the field more, or does that make you want to hand off to a guy like Braylon Russell more to just prove to these guys you've moved up in a class this week?
0: Yeah, I think, you know, I don't think they really need to prove anything to North Alabama. I think everybody kind of knows what's going on here. I think, you know, they're going to want to do whatever they can to kind of get their players. I think they're really focused more on themselves. Like, they want to do what they need to do in order to kind of get this, you know, kind of work out some of the kinks early, kind of figure out what's going on. They're also not going to want to show too much with, you know, the big opponents they have coming up. That's one thing that kind of makes some of these early FCS games difficult is, you know, you get to see a little bit, but they're going to keep some of their best work in front of them for the tougher opponents. So, you know, I think you might see a little bit of that. I think you'll probably try to see as much variety as they can get in there, kind of work on, put themselves in some different situations, get a few different looks. You know, you'll probably see AJ Hill as well. You'll see different, you know, you'll see a lot of newcomers and a lot of different players in this game like you do in the typical FCS game.
1: Obviously, Arkansas wants to go out and play clean, but there are going to be mistakes. But what do you chalk up to this is just game one versus this might be a red flag and a warning sign we need to watch out for the rest of the season?
0: I think sometimes you'll get, you know, week one. It was funny, Tim Kramsey referenced it. He was like, you know, some of you guys probably watched week zero football and there was some very ugly football that got played, because it's you always kind of see that in these first couple weeks is, you know, some of those just kind of sloppy errors. And so I think some things like some miscommunications or just people not being totally sure where to be or what their job is. I think obviously you want to minimize that as much as you can. I think some of it is to be expected in some of these early games. That's part of why you like to have a game like this as your first one. So, you know, I think there's if we start seeing, you know, big issues with, you know, some of the first team offense or defense is struggling for, you know, more than a series against, you know, North Alabama, then all right, that might, you know, Arkansas has had games, you know, where we've seen them kind of have some performances that were harbingers of future difficulties, like years when, you know, the offensive line play against an FCS team made you go, or the secondary play made you go, And then over the course of the season, those proved to be weaknesses. So it's not to say that there's nothing, you know, no mistake will matter and they'll overcome everything. It could definitely clue us in on some weaknesses. It's hard. You got to find that balance between not overreacting, but not just throwing it out, because it's the same, you know, this is a small sample size sport. You do have to take every game into account. But at the same time, you got to kind of try to temper your expectation a little bit.
1: Talking with Christina Long here on 92.1 The Ticket and the 92.1 The Ticket app, Razorbacks in North Alabama here on The Ticket Saturday starting at noon. Christina, when you look at this team and you think about in this particular game, you want to see as many players as possible. Depth chart came out this week. Is there anybody down on the depth chart that you're looking forward to seeing that you think might be a big impact player a little bit later on?
0: Well, you know, I always like to talk about running backs, and I'm interested in Cam Settles. You know, he's kind of been that third guy. That's not a surprise. But, you know, he had a really good spring game, and I'm interested in how he's going to be used in the actual season and how much he's going to be able to do now, kind of taking this step forward, taking a big leap up in playing time as a younger guy. So I'm really interested to see what he can do. I think, you know, we'll get to see him a lot probably in this game. because they'll want to, you know, maybe give some of those top two guys a little bit of rest after they get some work in. So I think he's probably one of my top picks, especially offensively, for, you know, a guy I think he has a lot of potential, and I'm curious what it's going to look like, you know, outside of the scrimmage in the spring game.
1: You've been a big Sutton Smith fan ever since you saw him in spring. Are you worried that at least this week we won't get to see him shine in special teams the way he might later in the year?
0: I guess I'm not worried about it, because I think that's kind of par for the course with these openers and with these, you know, FCS games. I think I'm very interested in, you know, his special teams role, because, you know, they're going to need him. They're going to probably want him to do a lot of work on offense as well. And, you know, we've talked before about how it's been a while since they had, you know, a really good returner, or kind of had some fireworks in the return game. So hopefully he's, you know, somebody that can bring that for them. So, you know, I'm not going to be surprised or disappointed by whatever we see, particularly special teams wise, in this game. Again, I think they're going to want to kind of, you know, use guys wisely, you know, try not to use anybody a little too much before, you know, a really tough game next week. But so again, trying not to read too much into it, but I am excited to see, you know, how they use him and Braylon Russell in tandem, and kind of what situations each of them thrives in.
1: Now, we talk so much about what Arkansas doesn't want to show this week, because you're playing Utah next week, but there have to be things that you do show. What does Arkansas need to show Utah that could make the Utes a little bit nervous about that game?
0: Yeah, you know, that's a tough question. I think, you know, I was doing a bunch of research on Utah. It's funny, I always end up getting a little confused, because we produce our weekly magazines for Hogs Illustrated, and we preview the next opponent. So we just finished our pre-Utah issue today. So I just wrote a preview of Utah yesterday, and I haven't gotten to watch them play a game. So I kind of have had Utah on the brain. And they're interesting because they, both of their offensive and defensive lines, everyone is gone, like every starter replaced. And so I think the trenches are kind of an area of anxiety for them, maybe. Not necessarily because, you know, they're not going to be able to play, but just they're going to be different than they were last year. And there's a lot of kind of unknown. You know, anytime you're replacing all of your starters, you have questions. And so I think, you know, if Arkansas can do some good work in the trenches in particular, you know, and kind of present a good real test for them, I think both of these teams, that's what's interesting about that Utah game, is both of these teams are teams in transition. You know, Arkansas has way more new players than Utah does. I was actually really surprised. Utah only has 18 new transfers, which, you know, only 18, but for a, you know, a team that had a coaching change, that feels like not that many. So, you know, I think you're going to want to see, you know, some of the stuff that's going to be interesting to track is kind of how they match up with some of the potential weaknesses, or just areas of kind of unknown for Utah. And I think for me, the trenches on both sides of the ball are going to be a big part of that.
1: Well, Tim Kramsey made an interesting comment this week saying, we have to be able to run when opponents stack the box. And Arkansas has been very clear. They want to establish the run, but they also have to prove that they can pass. Considering the fact that North Alabama does give up some big plays, would this be a perfect week to go out and show that KJ Jackson could throw the ball, so maybe Utah doesn't think, oh, we just put 8-9 up there and we'll be able to shut this offense down?
0: Yeah, I think that's definitely a good read on the situation. I think, you know, that's another thing that even just that's something that every kind of even just fans are going to be watching is, okay, let's see how our new quarterback is, you know? And I think particularly when there's, you know, been kind of some questions about accuracy, you know, to me, accuracy is the kind of thing where you are going to be able to get an idea of where that stands regardless of opponent. Obviously it's affected by defenses, but I think it's a little bit more than some other things, you know, it's a little bit more of an individual kind of thing. You know, it doesn't

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1: He has to start or has to go in. He won't be overwhelmed the next time this happens.
2: Yeah, I can't remember what they've done in their past FCS games in terms of when they went to started putting, you know, the second team offense in or the second team quarterback in. It might have been after the first half last year. I don't remember off the top of my head. I think maybe you let him play the first half. KJ played the first half, and then maybe second half. I think maybe in the past they've, you know, given the third quarter to one guy and the fourth quarter to another guy, which I think would make sense. I think with Hill, you know, they've expressed a lot of confidence in him. You know, as we all know, it's important to have a backup quarterback you can trust. I think they're in a good situation there. And I think that was, you know, why they wanted to bring a guy like AJ Hill here that they felt really confident in coming from Memphis. And so, yeah, I mean, I think, you know, you'll probably see KJ for the majority of the first half. Like you said, depends kind of how the offense goes, how much speed they can build. And so I think if it goes the way Arkansas wants to, maybe you'll see AJ Hill start the second half. And I think, yeah, it's going to be important for him to get a little bit more experience, a little bit more game experience. He doesn't have a whole lot, you know, less than KJ did. And, you know, what they've talked about a lot is that part of why they went with KJ was, you know, he was better in the situational football kind of stuff. And I think being able to let AJ kind of get in some situations in a game, you know, is obviously really important to helping him develop that, whether it's, you know, in case he needs to step up this season or even for the future after that. So, you know, they'll want to make sure that they get him some good work. And then I expect we might see a third quarterback too. I think that's happened in the past. But I think they, you know, they've had some really high scoring games against FCS teams the last couple years. So even if it's, you know, maybe if it's not quite that high scoring, you might not. But like you said, it kind of depends how the offense is going as a whole.
1: 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I'm Eric G. John and Deke, and the Razorback Rundown is next. 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
8: En garde! 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
6: Ladies and gentlemen, before you, we have the greatest of all time. 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
7: It's all about the game. 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
8: It is the Bet Saracen Razorback Rundown, our very first one of the year.
9: This is the way you do it, leading up to the game.
8: We are undefeated.
9: That's
8: Razorbacks
9: right.
8: Have not lost a game this year. And
9: feels
8: we are
9: good.
8: Fired up.
9: Woo-wee! Oh, man. How are you guys feeling about the game now? Kickoff tomorrow, 3:15.
8: Right.
9: 3:15. So tailgating, ready to go. All of it on the SEC Network.
8: That's right.
9: And, of course, right here on 92.1 The Ticket.
8: Mm-hmm.
9: And the pregame show will be with our pal Eric G on 92.1 The Ticket. This is the first ever football matchup between the Razorbacks and the North Alabama. Do you know their mascot?
8: Lions.
9: Hey-oh! Yeah. Coach Silverfield's debut coming from Memphis. We are favored by, as of right now, the Bet Saracen.
8: 40.5?
9: 40.5, yeah. With an over-under of 62.5, which is calling for a 56-10 win if we cover and over.
8: That sounds like a lot of points.
9: And North Alabama 1-0 after a 22-10 week zero win over Samford. And they got a lot of transfers from Memphis, too, which is kind of interesting, in the United Athletic Conference. Isn't that who owns our stadium now? The United Athletic?
8: No, that is Community America.
9: Oh, okay.
8: Bank.
9: All right.
8: That owns
9: this team also went 2-10 in 2025, and both of these teams were coming into losing streaks until North Alabama fixed that by winning their game.
8: Yeah.
9: So there you go. We are going to have Courtney Mims with us here in a little bit from Fox 16 down in Little Rock, sports director. You know her, you love her. Courtney Mims is going to be on the show here coming up for the Razorback Rundown every Friday night at 6 p.m. right here on 92.1 The Ticket. I'm excited, buddy. Here's why I'm excited, everybody, because we don't have to do it after the game anymore, which, after you know, last year going 2-10 was sad.
8: Yeah, we don't have to do it after the game. So now we're looking actually toward the game.
9: Yes.
8: And I'm looking at the information about it, and it's like 3:15 p.m. This is the date. This is the game. And it sits here and it goes, weather forecast, 101 degrees at kickoff of this game.
10: Is this real life?
8: 101 degrees kickoff of this game.
9: Everybody, please hydrate yourself. We don't need the EMTs of the Razorback Reynolds Stadium, the Community Care America, whatever it's called.
8: Community America.
9: Yeah.
8: Razorback Stadium.
9: We don't need those guys hauling off people because they've passed out from the heat because you didn't take precautions and drink enough water.
8: Yeah, please.
9: Please don't do that.
8: Yeah.
9: Please don't do that.
8: So let's go down the list of things you need to get. You need to hydrate.
9: Yeah.
8: You need to get a lot of sunscreen. You need to make sure you're in the shade. You need to not overdo it on the tailgates.
9: Well, you can't tell them that.
8: I can.
9: You can't tell them that.
8: Because so that dehydrates them. It dehydrates them.
9: When do you think is an optimal time for a 3:15 game to get down there to tailgate? 7 a.m.?
8: Oh, I don't know. About 3?
9: Oh, you're saying no tailgate on a game like this? Okay.
8: You kidding me? Hey, stand outside in the 100-degree heat for 6 hours and then
9: stand for three more hours.
8: Inside of a metal box and watch it happen.
9: Not ideal, but you know what? I saw the weather for every SEC game this weekend, and it's hot all up and down the South because that's just how it is.
8: Yeah, it's not just Arkansas. It's going to be everywhere in the Mid-South and the Far South.
9: But, you know, no relief in sight. I do believe we cool off next week because we have Garrett Lewis on our sister station, our own station, 94.9 Radio John Deke, right down on the dial.
8: That's right.
9: We cool off next Saturday at a brisk 90 degrees.
8: Oh, it'll be nice and cool. Wait, here?
9: Yeah.
8: Okay, well, we're in Salt Lake next Saturday.
9: All right, well, it'll be finally, but weather-wise, it'll get down to 90 next Saturday.
8: Mm.
9: So Salt Lake is where we are next week.
8: We are in Salt Lake City.
9: Yeah. So you want me to check the weather on that one, too?
8: I'm sure it'll be cooler.
9: Yeah, I bet it will.
8: They're in the mountains.
9: I'm going to barf because it's only 81 there right now.
8: Right.
9: Next Saturday. Oh, my gosh. It's going to be 90 in Salt Lake next Saturday, too. What? That didn't make any sense. So
8: at least it's a night game, though.
9: That's true. It'll be cooler.
8: It's not an afternoon game.
9: So probably like 60.
8: Yeah.
9: For those of you not familiar with the weather in that part of the country, that's where my friend John Williams is from.
8: Mm-hmm.
9: And it can be 90 during the day and 40 at night.
8: Not only can it be 90 during the day, though, the humidity is about 9%. And so it doesn't feel like it does here.
9: With family in Utah, did you even think about going to that Utah game?
8: I did. In fact, we talked about it at Memorial Day when I went there for Memorial Day. I talked to my half-brother, Scott, and we talked about it. But I'm like, the other part of the reason why I do is my dad and my dad's not up for traveling.
9: Well, you are listening, my friends, to the Razorback Rundown on 92 on the Ticket. We're going to do it every Friday night at 6 p.m. We're going to replay this show on our sister station, 94.9 Radio John Deke. 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
8: No.
9: We're Ticket employees as of right now.
8: Yeah, we are.
9: 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We'll do that Saturday morning. So two chances to win for the Razorback Rundown. 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
8: Also, Twitter at Radio John Deke.
9: Yes.
8: You can get us there.
9: You do live tweet during the games.
8: I do.
9: I do not.
8: Often. And so, I do, especially this week, given the fact that it should go well.
9: We should. We're excited for this year. We're excited to do this with you guys because, again, we don't have to do it after games. And after games is just sad because they always have the Learfield hour. Then we had to wait an hour to tell you that the team lost and blew another game. And it just got depressing. So we said, can we do something looking forward to the games? And we came up with Razorback Rundown. So we're glad you're here with us for the kickoff tomorrow, 3:15, North Alabama. Let's just real quick run through what we think our wins will be going into 2026. And you are listening, as some of you call us, to two sunshine pumpers.
8: Well, I'm a bigger sunshine pumper
9: than you.
8: You're
9: the biggest, but I'm not that negative like the rest of you.
8: No, you're not.
9: No. So without further ado, here are John and Deke's predictions for the 2026 season with 70 new guys that we know nothing about.
8: Right.
9: So we're not going to be negative.
8: Correct.
9: We're going to be logical.
8: We're going to be hopeful.
9: I say North Alabama is a win.
8: It's a win, and I believe we cover.
9: Okay.
8: Yeah.
9: 1-0.
8: I say 52-7. Take the under.
9: We're going to go to Utah next week, where we'll also be 90 degrees, but not at night.
8: Yeah. I think Utah, that's a tough place to play.
9: Yeah.
8: That's BYU and Utah are tough places to play. Altitude will get you. They're a decent program. I know they got a new coach themselves. I'm going to go an L.
9: You're going to go an L.
8: Yeah, I'm realistic here.
9: I'm going to go sunshine pumping on you, and I'm going to go, I think this team's better than we think we are. I'm going to take what you just said about the Utah game and go, we are 2-0, and we're off to a good start, 2-0.
8: Right.
9: I may surprise you on some other games, though, and catch up with you.
8: I'm aware.
9: I think we can both go Georgia will beat us at home week three.
8: That's fine.
9: So now you have us 1-2, I have us 2-1.
8: Right.
9: I think we can both go Tulsa will lose to us. September 26th.
8: Yeah, I think Arkansas takes care of business against Tulsa.
9: So I have us 3-1, you have us 2-2.
8: Right.
9: Arkansas at A&M.
8: Now, this is always the game. Now, normally we say it's always the game, but it's in Dallas.
9: Yes.
8: It is not in Dallas. It is in College Station.
9: Ah.
8: So that's different. This is a Kyle Field.
9: Gross.
8: Yeah. They're number 8.
9: What do you think?
8: That's an L.
9: That's an L?
8: Yeah.
9: I'm going to surprise you. I'm going to go, I think we beat A&M. I think those games are always weird. Yeah, I think
8: they're always weird in Dallas.
9: I think they're always weird.
8: We have 40,000 of our fans there.
9: Now, keep in mind, I have us at 4-1, but I do believe by the time we're done, we probably have the same record.
8: We'll see. But I see us at 2-3.
9: If I have us beating Utah, I have us beating A&M.
8: Yeah, it's crazy.
9: I'm going to go 4-1. Tennessee coming to Arkansas. What do you think about that?
8: I think we win that game.
9: I think we lose that game.
8: It's at home.
9: Yeah, I'm going to go all the opposite. I'd rather beat A&M.
8: I would rather beat A&M too, but, you know, that's in Kyle Field.
9: And then Arkansas at Vanderbilt.
8: I go win.
9: Oh, back-to-back winner, baby.
8: I go, we sweep the state of Tennessee.
9: All right.
8: Back-to-back.
9: Okay. Oh, yeah, the Memphis coach comes over and beats his Tennessee foes.
8: Mm-hmm.
9: And then those people that live in that state go, we got the wrong guy.
8: Right.
9: Maybe.
8: And then after that, we host Missouri.
9: I say we win that one.
8: I do, too.
9: This is finally the year because we don't play them at the end where it's four something.
8: Mm-hmm.
9: And then remember we had Alex Golish as a coach? Remember when he was here?
8: Mm-hmm.
9: Per the internet?
8: Yeah.
9: He was locked in to be the coach.
8: Oh, I know.
9: We take on him November 7th on the road.
8: Right.
9: I think we need to, as a fan base, beat Alex Golish or we'll just never hear the end of it.
8: I'm not far off from you on that one.
9: South Carolina's got a good quarterback. They have us November 14th at home. That guy could go top five in the NFL draft.
8: True.
9: A big running guy.
8: That South Carolina quarterback?
9: Cam Newton looking guy.
8: He's really good.
9: Lenore Sellers. What do you got of South Carolina at home?
8: I say we lose at Auburn and we beat South Carolina.
9: Okay. Home win.
8: Yeah.
9: I think we're both just going to sweep by it and not even spend a lot of time on it. We lose at Texas.
8: Right.
9: And then LSU comes here. Now, the LSU game comes down to what are they playing for? Did they lose all their games?
8: Are they in the SEC still?
9: Yeah, are they playing for something?
8: Are we playing Tulane instead?
9: Is this a 9-3 team that doesn't care? Or is this a team that needs to win to keep going? That's what it comes down to on that one. That we don't know.
8: Yeah.
9: But I say we lose to LSU.
8: Probably, but by then we don't even know what their team, if it's going to be in the conference.
9: So if you're counting, I have us at 1, 2, 3, 4... 5, 6 wins.
8: Okay. I have to go backwards and go 1, 2, 3, 4, 5, 6 wins also.
9: Yeah, we just have different wins.
8: Yeah.
9: I told you by the time we got there,
8: yeah,
9: I would have about 6 wins.
8: Yeah.
9: I mean, and I realistically think that. I'm like, I don't know anything more about Utah's team than you guys do. We have 70 new guys. They have 70 new guys. Let's see what happens.
8: Exactly. I'm hopeful.
9: I don't think this team's going to be as bad as people think it is, just because the bad team last year was so close with a competent coach.
8: Mm-hmm.
9: They could have had 6 or 7 wins.
8: Right.
9: Refresh. Tennessee loss. A good Tennessee team on the road beat this terrible, awful 2-win Arkansas team by 3.
8: I know.
9: This badass A&M team beat this terrible 2-win Arkansas team by 3.
8: LSU beat us by 1.
9: This terrible 2-10 team lost to Mississippi State by 3. LSU won.
8: No.
9: Missouri is bad. But, you know, that's what it looks like. We are here for the Razorback Rundown. We're going to be talking to Fox 16's Courtney Mims every Friday night right here with you guys.
8: She
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1: Razorback Rundown is brought to you by Bet Saracen, Apex Spine and Wellness, Adventure Subaru, and High Impact Analytics. Now, here's John and Deke.
8: That's right. Excited for it. Opening week, and here to talk all about it is Emmy-nominated sports director of Fox 16 and constant collaborator with these two clowns, the one, the only, Courtney Mims.
9: Hey, what's up, girl?
8: Finally, the season is here.
9: Finally, all this talk of transfers and lights in the stadium and Ryan Silverfield's changing stuff. Can we just get on the field and play?
8: And how he looks like a car salesman. And I don't care about any of that. Let's just kick somebody's butt here in football. We got North Alabama at Razorback Stadium. And here again, we're so excited to have the one, the only, the sports director of Fox 16 and Emmy-nominated
9: Courtney. She's going to win.
8: Mims.
9: Woo-hoo-hoo! Courtney, we are excited to have you because you know way more about this team than we do because we are like everybody else and know nothing about this team.
16: Well, I love that you think I know so much more. I mean, I've been to, you know, a couple of fall camp practices,
9: right?
16: But I think I'm going to find out a lot about this team when you guys find out a lot about this team.
9: Right.
16: Because you can only see so much in practice. You, yeah. When you only get four periods or five periods to watch this team, we didn't get to see any scrimmages. So that's the other thing, right?
9: Oh, yeah. That's right.
16: Those were closed to the media. So it's like, man, I am also going to have some of my questions answered about this team when they go out there and play some other competition. I know North Alabama is not the most exciting of the bunch. It's not a Utah or a Georgia, right? But it's still a good game for us to see a little bit of what this team has. And if you listen to the coordinators, at least Ron Roberts said, hey, we're going to play 22 guys on defense. We're going to see what the two deep looks like. And that is going to be really, really good for them to get that experience and for us to see what they look like in the two deep. And I think that will kind of answer one of my questions. And then hopefully we're not just going to see KJ Jackson on Saturday. I think we're also going to see AJ Hill some. So we're going to see a lot of different guys out on the field and exactly what this team has when it comes in terms of talent.
9: When you heard that he named KJ Jackson, were you surprised or did you think that AJ Hill, when he brought him over from Memphis, might be the guy?
16: No, I thought it was going to be KJ Jackson, and here's why. You keep hearing them say he won the job because of situational football, and that makes sense, right? Because he had meaningful experience in SEC games last year when he played that Texas game and he started that Missouri game. He went out there and looked good. He looked the part. He got meaningful experience in big-time games, and so that, to me, gave him a little bit more of an edge than AJ anyways. But I always felt like they were leaving the competition open because, A, it's good to have competition. It's right. Good to make somebody work for it, right? We're not just going to give you this job. We're going to make you work for it. And so AJ was battling seriously for that job. And I think they were being serious when they said AJ did a lot of good things. We saw him in practice make some really beautiful throws, do some really nice things. We also saw him have some mistakes out there as well.
9: Well, I thought maybe, you know, him coming with Silverfield, knowing the offense, maybe he knew a little bit better. Maybe he did some stuff a little bit better. But we like KJ. We're glad he stayed.
8: Yeah.
9: And excited to have a guy that, in this era of transfer football, to have a couple guys on this team we've heard of before.
8: Exactly.
9: I know we sound like old men, but we are not handling the transfer portal very well as a state. I don't think that guys don't stay here 2-3 years like the old McFadden.
8: And honestly, it can't be easy for you, Courtney, or really it's obviously not easy for us because we're senile, but it's not easy for really anybody covering the team because you have to reacquaint yourself with 3/4 of a brand new roster of names and players.
16: Yes, and then the other thing, too, is with all this 5-for-5 rulings, you have guys that they're adding on in fall camp. Mm-hmm. And I've gone out there before going, okay, where is Sean? Where is Caleb Wooden? Like, you're trying to figure things out about this team as it goes on, and you're exactly right. I mean, I go back to the SEC shorts that came out last week where they were playing a game show, and it's Arkansas, and it's like, who's this guy on the team? And the Arkansas fan is going, I have no idea. I have no idea.
8: You're right. Exactly. We have no familiarity whatsoever.
9: Now, when Cal does this for the basketball team, it takes us about 2 days to learn the 5 or 6 guys from other colleges.
8: Right.
9: We got how many new guys on this team, Courtney?
8: 50?
9: 70.
8: 70?
16: Yeah, it's like 60-something. 65,
9: oh my gosh.
16: I think it is. 65, 70. Because, wow. I mean, it is a brand new team. When you really think about it, it's a brand new team. So they did have some returners, but for the most part, it's a lot of new faces.
9: So the negative people, and there's a lot of them, or they're loudly on social media, they have no idea either. We really truthfully have no idea what to expect from this team because it's a brand new team. You can't be like, well, Pittman and Petrino last year. Nobody's left but a couple guys. Silverfield did what everybody wants you to do in a transfer portal era, went out and just flipped it. You know, that seems to be the way to do it.
16: It is the way to do it. And right now, that's the world we live in, mm-hmm. where if you're coming in, here's the thing. Who would have liked to hear, oh, they kept everybody from last year's team. That team went 2-10.
9: Right.
16: That team went 2-10. I would be like, no, get rid of the, do a complete flip of the defense. Get new guys in. I want to see new faces. Now, the guys they did keep around, like KJ Jackson, he's one of the captains for this year. Caden Kittler, one of the captains for this year, right? Bradley Shaw. Like, these are guys that should be recognizable to Hog fans. Quincy Rhodes Jr. is a name that they kept. And if we talk about the NIL era and the transfer portal, Quincy Rhodes Jr. is an anomaly. This man stayed.
9: Yeah, he could have been. He could have left for money or been, like, gone to the NFL, right?
16: Yes, for a lot more money, y'all.
8: A lot more money.
16: So, I mean, goodness gracious.
9: Yeah. Now, go ahead.
16: I was just going to say, I give him so much credit. If you want guys to get behind on this team, the guys who stayed really, really are, I applaud them. I give them so much credit because it's very hard to say, I'm going to stay for a 2-10 team, coaching change, all this stuff, and turn down money and turn down more money to go somewhere else. So KJ Jackson, Braylon Russell, Quincy Rhodes Jr., all those guys that came back, hats off to him.
9: Excited about it. Now, tell me about this backfield. We have a transfer coming from that came with him from Memphis, Sutton Smith with Braylon Russell. Is that going to be the strength of this team running?
16: Yeah. Oh, yeah.
8: Yeah.
16: That is, I mean, if you talk to me, and I've said this even before fall camp, I said, this team is going to have a two-headed monster in the backfield with Sutton Smith and Braylon Russell. And it's so true. I mean, they could have, I've said this to Braylon himself, the way he looks, the weight he dropped, he is going to be so dangerous. And I don't think people are talking about him enough. This is a kid that really went through a lot in the offseason. And I think he's ready to have a massive year, maybe a 1,000-yard rusher. Maybe
9: the old days where we have 2 1,000-yard rushers. Back in the day, we've had that before.
16: Could be. But those guys are going to be involved in the passing game too. We saw that in practice a lot, where they were doing a lot. They were getting, you know, obviously running the ball and getting involved in the passing game. I've said to a lot of people because they're so excited about C.J. Brown and Chris Marshall. That's one of the things I'm kind of interested to see with this team, how they get involved, all these different wide receivers. Tim Kramsey said it's been a battle over there. At first, it was like a battle between 8 and 9 guys. Now they feel confident that they have 6 receivers that are really talented and that they're go-to guys. I'm curious to see how that works because in practice, we've seen a lot of throw into the flats. We've seen just a lot of slant passes. Not downfield bombs.
9: Yeah.
16: And I think that's to make KJ Jackson feel a little bit more comfortable. Maybe that's telling of this offensive line a little bit that you're going to be seeing a lot of these short passes with this system and also to incorporate those running backs. You have to have somewhat of a passing game because you have to be a threat. You can't be one dimensional. You have to have some sort of it. And so I think they're going to get him comfortable. I don't know if we're going to see a lot of, hey, let's throw it downfield, all go, you know, and see what happens. I think you have talented guys there. You really do. I mean, goodness gracious. I love Courtney Crutchfield and Antonio Jordan, yeah, talking about 2 guys from Arkansas. But I'm curious to see how this team looks on offense because it can't just be all reliant on Sutton Smith and Braylon Russell. It's gotta be a little bit two-dimensional. And so they've talked about that. They've emphasized that. But the run game of this team, going to be a real strength.
9: Now, is that how Silverfield played in Memphis? Did they run the ball a lot back then over there?
16: And they incorporated the running backs in the passing game a lot.
9: Yeah.
16: That's what they did. They incorporated the running backs. It wasn't, you know, hey, just feed him, get him the ball, let him, you know, pick up yardage. It was, hey, let's, these running backs can do so much for us.
9: Right.
16: Let's incorporate them in a lot of different ways. And so He definitely relied on those at Memphis.
9: When we had him on the show, he talked about, because I'm a Browns fan, how he worked with Stefanski at the Vikings with Adrian Peterson. So his background is running with Bulldog running backs. Yeah. So we got one of those. Right.
16: He's got them. I mean, Braylon Russell. Whoo.
9: Yeah.
16: Guys, if you have not seen him yet, you are going to be impressed. I cannot talk enough about what Braylon Russell has done to his body in the offseason.
8: He was already a beast.
9: God, he was a beast, wasn't he? We got more with Courtney Mims coming up right here on the Razorback Rundown. It'll be every...
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9: It is the Razorback Rundown on 92.1 The Ticket. We're going to be here every Friday night at 6 p.m. More with our pal Courtney Mims from Fox 16 down in Little Rock for this big one tomorrow. Big one because it's the first one.
8: It's the opening week, baby. We're undefeated still.
9: That's right. Feels good.
8: It does feel good.
9: 3:15 is when we'll be out there for North Alabama.
8: 101 degrees, allegedly, on the kickoff, too, Courtney.
9: And we got a Northern Alabama team that's coming off a win. They've already played. Yeah. They played Samford, and they've got a couple Memphis transfers. You guys know that?
16: They've
9: got
16: guys. A couple. Yeah. I think they've got six on the defense alone.
9: They went to Northern. How did they win it? So Silverfield leaves, and these guys are I'm going to go to Northern Alabama. Good for Northern Alabama to get the Memphis kids.
4: Yeah.
16: Yeah. I mean, they don't look bad. I mean, I think Arkansas should win and win heavily in this one, but that could be interesting. It could be a threat for Arkansas's offense, just a little bit, I guess, especially when they held Samford to -8 rushing yards.
9: Yeah.
16: That could be interesting. How much does Arkansas get their run game going against a team that was very good last week and very effective at stopping the run? It was Samford. I get it, y'all. I'm not saying it's an SEC squad.
9: But a win's a win. I mean, they did what they needed to do.
16: They did.
9: I'm not really scared about it. Your high impact stat of the day, buddy. I know you love our pals at High Impact.
8: I do.
9: Arkansas has played FCS opponents in the last three games. We've beat them 178-20.
8: I like that.
9: In the last three FCS combined scores. Now, granted, this is Silverfield versus, I'm guessing, the Pittman era or maybe Chad Morris.
8: Well, also it includes.
9: Chad Morris lost to FCS schools.
8: He did.
9: 178-20. So that means that 40-point spread. It is weird, Courtney. You're a gambler. 40-point spread, but a 62 over-under. That's close. Yeah. That's weird. You don't see it like that.
8: No.
16: No, that's kind of weird, but I think they're just giving a lot of love to Arkansas and not a lot of love to North Alabama there, because that's what they're doing. I don't know if you guys had seen the spreads earlier in the week, but Missouri and UAPB, Missouri's favored by 50. It was favored by 54 points going into that game.
9: Oh, wow.
16: So that was a big spread, and I'm just saying they're not giving a lot of love to UAPB, but giving a lot of love to Missouri there. So
9: that means that tells me Arkansas. Vegas thinks Bet Saracen thinks 52-7 or 10.
8: Yeah,
9: is that fair to you guys?
8: 52-10 sounds right.
16: Yeah. Maybe even less than that. I mean, maybe even 52-3. You know,
8: 55-7.
9: Well, if you're gonna go hogs in the over, it's got to be 52-10. Right?
8: Can you cover it both?
9: Right.
8: Yeah, you cover it both.
9: Actually, it's got to be 56-10 because depending on where you look, it's 62.5-63.5.
8: Yeah. That's true. Well, also, Courtney, and by the way, to reset it for everybody, this is the Bet Saracen Razorback Rundown with Fox 16's Courtney Mims. We've already talked about the offense a little bit. One of the things that Arkansas is great at, obviously, we've had a string of really good kickers. And what does our special teams look like moving forward? Because that seems to always be an indicator of when we're good, our special teams are great, and when we're not good, our special teams are terrible.
16: Well, fun fact, guys, that's one of the things I'm going to find out with you. Yay! Yay, we're all going to figure it out.
8: We're all
16: going to
8: do
16: together.
8: It at once.
16: And the only reason I say that is because you talk about the kickers. And when we get to go to practice, just to break it down for everybody who's listening, that is one of the things I wish we could see more. But they move the kickers away from us. They don't. Sometimes they're at Razorback Stadium practicing, and they're not practicing with the rest of the team. They're doing their own thing. And so we... sometimes there's a lucky day when we get to, oh my gosh, we're actually going to get to see the kickers because they're here, or they're not in the indoor, or they're in the indoor facility and not at Razorback Stadium. So that's one of the things I am very curious to see what it looks like, because you're right. When special teams is good, Arkansas's good. When special teams is not good, help us. So, again, that's you. I kind of teased it at the beginning of the show, but there's some questions that I have about this team. And one of them is, what does special teams look like? If we don't really get to see a lot of that at practice. So do I really know? We get to hear that the kickers, you know, make their field goals in the scrimmages, but that was only, gosh, I want to say we only heard about one or two made kicks. And it was from maybe 30, 35, 40 yards. I'd have to go look at the stats real quick from those scrimmages that we get given. But they're not telling us about the misses or anything like
9: right.
16: that.
9: No, they won't.
16: So that's the other thing is like, oh gosh, you made a field goal from 35 yards out, but did you miss any? What happened? You know, that's one of the things that you kind of have to look at with a grain of salt when they give you these stats. Well, they can leave stuff out if they want to. They don't have to tell us everything. So you guys are going to find out just like me how good these special teams players are.
8: Yeah, it's kind of wild how so much is unknown going into this season. But again, that's the way it is for a lot
9: portal.
8: Of teams.
9: Yeah, right?
8: It is the transfer portal.
9: I do feel bad for these kickers because as sad as our last couple of years have been, that's the only thing that really they have to live up to is like, well, they're not as good as our great kicker.
8: They're not
9: like
8: Cam Little.
9: Everybody else on the team in the last couple of years has been mid.
8: Uh-huh.
9: So
8: yeah.
9: the new guys just have to be better than mid.
8: Yeah.
9: Exactly.
8: Yeah.
9: Well, we don't. I mean, now Taylen Green's a lot to live up to, but he was so
8: Mike
9: up and
8: Washington's
9: down.
8: A lot to live up to.
9: Mike Washington was a lot to live up to, but we did have Braylon.
8: Yeah, and Armstrong's a lot to live up to.
9: Yeah.
16: Yeah, and then so guys, so just to give you an idea, I pulled up the stats from the scrimmage because I wanted to make sure I was correct on this. Max Gilbert made a field goal, just one field goal in the second scrimmage. And it was 28 yards out. And then Max Gilbert was 3 for 4 from inside the 50 in that first scrimmage. So Max Gilbert looks to be their kicker this year. And we'll see how that goes. I don't know if he's going to be as good as in years past that we've had, like you just said. So
8: right. Right. Well, I mean, we've had great.
16: I don't know if there's a Cam Little on this team. Let's just say
8: even
16: that.
8: A Jake Bates.
9: Right. I know. We've got two NFL kickers that are great.
8: Yeah, yeah.
9: That we had. And it's crazy that they were both here at the same time.
8: It is.
9: But big. Isn't that sad? This Razorback football is at the level where we're like, please have good kickers, please. So we can at least get not shut out in big games. What is your feeling for? We don't know. I mean, that's a thing we all been playing though. What do you think the wins total is going to be? We really won't know anything, will we, Courtney, until we play Utah.
16: Yeah, that's going to be the real test for this team because everybody's split on that game right now. If you ask everybody in the media, there's people that say Arkansas has a really good chance of beating Utah. There's people that say I don't know based on the kickoff time, the atmosphere. You know, it's a late game. What it's on the road. What is their situation going into that game? And they don't know what Arkansas really looks like. So there's a lot of, I guess, turmoil over, is that a win or is that a loss for this Arkansas team? And whether if they lose that game, that will affect the rest of the season. If they win that game,
9: that will
16: affect the rest of the season. That would be a huge win for them. You know, starting off 2-0. You know, knock on wood, you know, right? just knock on wood, right? Just make.
9: We do have Chad Morris PTSD, and it's not Silverfield's fault, but we've had coaches recently that just have, when Northern Alabama, like, well, who was it? Western Kentucky would come in and manhandle
8: Ty
9: us.
8: Story, baby.
9: And that's what sucks is like Pittman got us out of that, but we still have in the back of our head.
8: No, of course we do.
9: You know what can get rid of all that negativity?
8: What's that?
9: A win.
8: A win would actually do it.
9: A win could take care of it. Mm-hmm. Courtney, stick around. More with Fox 16's Courtney Mims. Emmy-nominated, by the way.
8: Emmy-nominated hey. Courtney Mims from Fox 16 right here on the Bet Saracen Razorback Rundown with us two guys, John and Deacon.
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14: We're excited about it. It is the Bet Saracen Razorback Rundown, week one. Last week was week zero.
15: So Northern Alabama, we can all pretty much, fingers crossed, say a win. Are we split on Utah, or is that will we really
14: We got to see what we see.
15: Okay.
16: I just can't answer that effectively right now because I really think Arkansas can go to Utah and get a win.
14: I do too.
16: But it really depends what they look like in week one. Do they beat North Alabama by 50? If they do, I'm feeling good about this team. Like, yep, that's what they were supposed to do. They were supposed to go out there. The spread was, 40 and a half. They went and beat them by 50. So that's great.
15: I think, for the fan base, you have to cover this game.
16: Yes.
15: I think Silverfield knows that.
7: Yeah, he does.
16: And if you don't, I'm a little nervous. I'm a little nervous going into that Utah game. And depending on what Utah looks like, too.
7: Well, John, they're brand new. I mean, they just lost their coach. They got a brand new situation. They got a ton of transfers, too. It's a lot of unknowns that are happening in Salt Lake.
16: But they got a guy at quarterback that looks like he could be a Heisman contender.
7: Of course.
15: And see, nobody knows anything on that either, because these clowns told us all these first-round picks a year ago, and nobody had Fernando Mendoza on there. And all these Clay Kubliks or whatever, and the cat from, now granted, the Drew kid from Penn State got hurt, but they all had them going 1-2, and they all went 4th, 5th round. So the experts that everybody are listening to telling us they got these great players, they don't know nothing because nobody had Fernando Mendoza or Indiana really doing anything last year, which just proved to me that all these experts that everybody regurgitates on Twitter, they don't know anything. Right. Nobody knows anything when you're bringing in 70 new players.
7: They're winging it.
15: Right.
16: You are winging it. And that's what I caution this fan base as well to remember that, because I get told a lot of the time, and no hate to anybody, right, in the media, I have a different opinion than some people who went to practice and saw something else and said, oh, wait, I think they're going to be, like the defensive line. Like, I've been sus on the defensive line. I'm like, man, they got some talent there, but they're really young and inexperienced. A lot of young and inexperienced guys in the D-line. And I have some people telling me, they're like, Courtney, the D-line's going to be great. I feel really, really good about the D-line. Well, that's your opinion. Mm-hmm. That's your opinion based on what you saw. So caution the fan base. I always say, go into the season. You can listen to whoever you want to listen to, but make your own assumption at the end of the day. Go into that game and say, this is what I saw. This is how they perform.
15: Sports has really become like the mirror of like the political. If you're in the negative chamber of the negative fans, that's all you're going to think. If you're in the positive or the reality, like John and me and you, we're open-minded. We don't know.
7: We don't.
15: But there are people that are already mailing in, this team ain't going to win 2 games.
7: Oh, yeah.
15: They don't know anything.
16: But that's the thing. I think the team's going to win 2 games. I think they are a lot better than last year. But a lot better than last year doesn't mean they're going to go out and win 10 games.
7: No.
16: Right? There's a difference in being positive and being also having a bit of realism in there and going, Ryan Silverfield. And to be honest, guys, Ryan Silverfield doesn't need to go out there and win 10 games, because then that's impossible. That's impossible for you to go up the next year. Then he's going to do a Sam Pittman, right? Fall backwards, and then boom, we're in the same situation we were. Because, I'd rather him gradually, hey, we won 4 or 5 games. That's an improvement.
15: That's true.
16: The next year, you win 7 or 8. Wow. We're seeing real progress here, you know?
15: But we also, I feel like we're the only team in the country with 4 legit teams that could be in the final of Texas, LSU, A&M, and Georgia. Nobody'd be surprised if any of those teams made the final in the playoffs. But Georgia, Texas, LSU, and A&M, they're good.
7: They're really
15: good. And we're
7: good.
15: Not there yet. But we are there with Utah, and we are there with Tennessee, even though they're ranked. And we you know, a Vanderbilt team that we don't know who they are. They lost their stud quarterback, so we don't know. We finally have Missouri not on the last game of the year. On Halloween, crazy things happen on Halloween.
7: Yeah, they do. Yeah.
15: Auburn, same as us. New coach, new stuff. We don't know.
7: When you, by the way, Courtney, I do want to know, as far as this goes, are you going to Salt Lake?
16: I am not going to Salt Lake. No, sadly, I'm not going to Salt Lake. No.
7: It's such a fun town, you know.
15: We're so glad that this show is not after games anymore, because that Utah game on the old show would be
7: at 2 in the morning
15: with John and Deke and Courtney Mims and Art Bell, coast to coast.
16: I'm surprised the show would have even gone on after that.
7: Oh,
16: after
7: that. I assure you.
15: So here's my last question for you, Courtney. We are week one. Here we are, September 5th. We got a 3:15 kickoff. At what point will the Razorback Rundown with John and Deke and Courtney Mims turn into a women's basketball show?
7: Depends on the Utah game.
15: We love basketball. We know the three of us love that Calipari team. Will we be talking about basketball after the A&M game or before the A&M game? Because that's a Utah-Georgia bang-bang.
16: I think we're going to be talking about basketball.
7: Oh, my. Oh.
16: October 3rd, maybe?
15: All right! So that means we get blown out by Utah and Georgia, which is...
7: It could happen.

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